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you could put me any place on the map, cause I'm him. 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

0: 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I heard it's spooky season. And the gates of the Haunted Hotel are about to swing open for their 43rd season. Now, you know, with 43 seasons, all the kinks out. They got the warm up over with. It's showtime, honey. So show up. I'ma hold your purse. I'll hold your shoes. I'll be at the door waiting for you because I'm the scaredy cat. Or I'll get there early and help everybody kind of get dressed and do their makeup for the haunted house. I'd love to walk through with the lights on because they be in there getting to the business. I say, ooh. Oh, that's how you come up with this. Oh, and we're going to hook you up with your chance to win these gate passes because I know all of my thrill seekers been waiting on this one. So get registered for your chance to grab them right here with Magic 102.5.
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1: So, I typed a text to a girl I used to see, saying that I chose this cutie pie with whom I want to be. 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

shorty was such a bang. 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Yeah.

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1: 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Just play the game one way. You hit a ball in the gap, run. 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

0: Hey, it's Steve Harvey, y'all. Here's what happened on the Steve Harvey Morning Show. Y'all, listen to me. Worrying about tomorrow does nothing because when it gets here, it's usually not what you thought it was going to be anyway. 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And whatever else he gives you is just icing on the cake.
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1: Whoa, whoa, whoa, whoa, whoa, whoa.
0: Mr. Hem.
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0: 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Should I decorate her walls or log off to Pinterest? 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

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Somebody tell them people Mr. Hem is here. Whoa, whoa, whoa, whoa, whoa. 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

0: you could put me any place on the map, cause I'm him. 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Somebody tell them people Mr. Hem is here.
1: Whoa, whoa, whoa, whoa, whoa, whoa.
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1: Today, I want to just share something with you along your way to wherever it is you're trying to get to. You know, everybody has a different definition for success. And I'm not here to tell you what yours should be. I mean, please pursue whatever you think success is. Aim as high as you can, though. That's for sure. My father used to say all the time, I'm sure you all have heard it in different variations, but he used to always say, aim for the moon. Just in case you miss, you'll still be amongst the stars. They say that to me all the time. So that always was in me, to aim high. Now, he wasn't saying aim with the intent to miss. He was just saying aim. In case you miss, you'll still be amongst the stars. If you aim for the moon. But if you just aim for that first floor window and you miss it, you know, usually run into some type of wall and nothing happens. You slither down. You know, in my book, Act Like a Lady, Think Like a Man, I told people that men love three ways. They profess, they provide, they protect. And that's the core essence of a man's love. Well, there's some other P's in life, too. The number one thing you have to understand about trying to be successful, and I guess I call this the four P's. I may come up with five along the way. I don't know. I'm just talking as it's given to me. So I'm going to start by saying that these are the four P's of success that you have to get ready for. Number one is pressure. A lot of it is applied by the circumstance of what you're trying to go for and what you're trying to do. But a lot of it also is self-imposed pressure. It's what you put on yourself to make it. It's a sense of urgency. It's a sense of necessity. But pressure is the first thing I want you to be ready for. And pressure comes in a lot of different forms. But it's going to be pressure. There's an old saying that pressure busts a pipe. See, that's why most people turn around, because of the pressure of trying to be successful. I want you to get it in your mind that it is going to be a pressurized situation on your rise to the top. Pressure. But understand that that is what it is. It's not going to change. That's it. Prepare yourself. Get ready for there to be pressure. The second thing I want you to understand is when you receive this pressure, you have to persist. You got to stay at it. You got to develop a doggedness. There's a song out that says, why must I feel like that? Why must I chase the cat? Nothing but the dog in me. That's a funny line in that song, because really I was thinking about it one day. I was humming it, and it occurred to me. I said, why must I feel like that? Why must I chase the cat? Nothing but the dog in me. And, you know, now you could take it in the literal sense that cat chases the dog, because it's innately, it's in his spirit that cats and dogs are a lot of times enemies. Now, people have pets and have proven that if you show love on both sides, they can exist. And that happens too. But naturally, innately, when your cat goes by a dog and your dog don't recognize him, there's some barking going on. I'm talking about just walking through the neighborhood or something. So, but the reason that this dog is so persistent towards this cat is just because it's in him. It's innately in him. And what I'm saying to you, just using that as an analogy, is that you got to be persistent in that you got to develop some dog in you now, because pressure takes some fighting back. See, if you don't fight back against pressure, pressure busts a pipe. So what you think it'll do to you? Pressure crack walls. Pressure causes explosions. So if you don't fight back to hold it in, you understand, pressure does most people in. the simple thing called pressure, the weight of what it feels like to want to be successful every single day, over and over and over and over and over. It's just too much pressure. People crack. You got to persist. You have to persist. You can, the thought of giving up can come, but you got to get it out. You got to persist. The next thing I want you to think about is another something that I've been thinking about for years and learned for years. It's called perseverance. To persist means to insist. Key word in insist and persist is insist. You must insist that this is going to happen. Now, the persist, I'm assuming, means it's a proaction. It's some type of proaction that you go towards it to make it, you know, persist. You got to be persistent. You got to be constantly at it. Insisting that it happens, you got to be constantly at it. But the next thing I want you to remember is perseverance. Perseverance is important. Perseverance means that when you've done your best, when you've persisted, when you're fighting back against the pressure, perseverance simply means I'm going to hang in here. If a crack come in the pipe, I'm going to hang in there. If the pipe bust, I'm going to keep going. If I got to put duct tape, mud, whatever I got to put on this thing, man, I'm going to use perseverance. I'm going to stay with it no matter what. So we looking at the three things again. You got to understand that it's going to be pressure, that you're going to have to persist. Key word in persist is insist. You have to insist that no matter what the pressure is, I'm going to stay with it. But then perseverance, if it goes wrong, man, you got to get in there and keep fighting. But then, Lord have mercy, nothing helps you handle the three P's better than the fourth P. You got to pray. You got to use prayer. You got to talk to God. You got to use faith. You got to have some conferences with him late at night, early in the morning, in the middle of the afternoon, when you're on the train, when you're driving. You got to talk to God, man. You got to get yourself some help along the way. Nothing is bigger than prayer. There is nothing bigger than prayer. Prayer will help you overcome the pressure. Prayer will help you stay persistent. And Lord have mercy, prayer will help you persevere. Them is the four P's. God gave that to me. I'm passing it on.
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0: 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I love the fact that God is who he is. 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
2: Ladies and gentlemen, boys and girls, Steve Harvey's back on mic. You know what I'm saying? Been out for a little while, made it back, been back now for some days, and you know I'm strong. I'm full of faith. I am a recipient of grace. Grace, man. You remember when I used to go to church with my mama, the old folks used to sing a song, said, "All I want is a little more grace, a little more grace." I didn't understand that growing up, but I got it now. Grace is his unmerited favor. Grace can't be bought, sold, purchased. It ain't online, nothing. It can only be given by God, and he gives it to you freely. And you is nothing you can do to gain it. It's just he gives it to you freely. Whew. So glad he be giving it to me, man. Boy. Anyway, I just felt like saying that. Good morning, everybody. Hope you have yourself a great day. Start your attitude right with some gratitude and get it on. Steve Harvey Morning Show, Shirley Strawberry and Carla Farrell, Mississippi Monica Jr., the comeback kid and the legend that is Nephew Tommy. First time ever done that with one breath.
3: Oh.
4: Mm. Feeling
3: first
4: better.
3: Time
4: like
3: ever?
4: Yeah. Feeling better.
2: Yeah. Junior, what's happening with you, man?
5: Uncle, I want to ask you this, Uncle. You know, in your life, Uncle, just tell us this. What would you say was the best 5-year period you had? Like, what era was best 5 years that you could think of that you was just the coldest? Like, you was too much for you.
2: Yeah, this last 5 was strong. Yeah, that 64 to 69, that's been a hell of a run, boy. Yeah. That's the one where I've been at my most peace. Now, my greatest hellbound run.
5: Okay.
2: When it looked like I wasn't gonna make it in.
5: Yeah.
2: 43 to 48. Boy.
3: Did you have money then? You had money then?
2: Hell yeah. I'm using mine for evil purposes. Let me tell you something.
5: 43 to 48,
2: Boy, 43 to 48, boy, that run right there.
3: Wow.
2: Because, you know, that was my dad died at 43. So when my mom died when I was 40, my dad died when I was 43. Everybody that I was trying to prove something to was gone. Mm-hmm. And when I lost that, man, I kind of lost my moral compass and my barometer. Mm-hmm. Nobody out was cheering for me like that no more. So I said, okay, I'll give you something to clap about. Watch this. And I went forward.
3: You put on a show.
2: Woo, Shirley. And y'all, let me tell you something. I put on a hella show without social media, which made it an even greater show. Because I could show out without fear of retribution. And boy, let me tell y'all something. I let them have it from 43 to 48.
5: All right, he came, man.
2: And he got me. He said, "Come here, boy. Come here."
3: Thank you, Jesus. All right, coming up at 32 minutes after, we'll hear from the nephew as he runs that prank back right after this.
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0: 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It is time now for the nephew to run that prank back. Nephew, what you got for us today?
1: I got everything. You know, nobody asked me how my stupid felt this morning, how my ignorance was. Nobody, you know, woke, you know, y'all just, you know, really didn't speak or greet me this morning on being a grateful person that carries stupid so well. Nobody said anything, you know, so.
2: Well, man, you're the best at it.
1: I just don't like how I'm being over.
3: I don't really see how that's our job.
4: Every day.
0: He needs that.
2: He just needs that.
0: Yeah.
3: You know, I don't get to praise and worship service for stupidity. That's what I don't understand.
1: It's something new. Just embrace it. All right. Here it is. Are your lights on? Are your lights on? Let's go, cat dog.
5: Hello?
6: Hello. I'm trying to reach a...
5: Who's calling?
6: They call me Pepper. I live, I think I actually live in an apartment behind you. I think our apartments are up against each other. Are you in unit?
5: Who want to know?
6: I want to know. I'm calling you. I got a little bit of a problem. I actually live in which is the apartment our apartments are back to back with each other. I don't mean no harm, man, but you are though, right?
5: Yes.
6: Okay. Here's what's going on. It took me a long time to try to figure this out. But when you come home in the evening and you turn your lights on, my oven and stove come on. And I'm talking about every aisle on my stove is on and burning hot.
5: How do you know that's because when I turn my lights on?
6: I didn't figure it out. It just seemed like every time, I mean, I hear you when you close your door, and every evening, I'm like, why is my oven and my stove coming on? And I'm talking about my whole kitchen just 100 degrees in there behind the stove being on like that.
5: Okay. Did you call maintenance?
6: From my understanding, I'm on the list, and they're not going to get to me for a couple of days now. So I'm asking you, Ms. if you don't mind, to not have your lights on until they come get this fixed.
5: Okay. So you asking me not to turn on my lights for 3 or 4 days and, you know, to sit in the dark.
6: Well, I'm just saying, it's only going to be for a couple of days. I know it's a little bit of an inconvenience, but, I mean, I can't be over here in the house, you know, about to burn down.
5: Are you listening to what you're saying? You're asking me to sit in the dark. You know, I got a baby. I can't sit in the dark.
6: Okay. I mean, do y'all have any candles or something y'all can work with or something like that?
5: I have to give my baby food, milk. I mean, really, you want me to sit in the dark and you don't want me to turn anything on? You know, I got to feed my baby.
6: I understand, and much respect to you and your child. I much respect. But what I'm trying to explain to you is, I mean, we have to look at the big hazard here. The bigger hazard is that I'm over here with fire on.
5: Okay,
6: you know?
5: First of all, where are you getting this we from? How am I involved in your situation? I have
6: because
5: nothing
6: you're
5: to do
6: one that's
5: with what's
6: got
5: going
6: the
5: on in your house.
6: And your lights is patched in some kind of way to my ovens and stove.
5: Okay, but I don't have anything to do with that. You know, you need to call management or whatever, but I don't have anything to do with that. And I want to know, how do you know when I get home and turn on my lights? I mean, like, are you looking in my window or something? Are you a peeping Tom? Do I need to call 911?
6: You don't need to call nobody on me. Now, what we need to do is get somebody over here and fix this oven and this stove. That's what we got to get done. But until then, right now, you can't turn them lights on.
5: Oh, I'm turning on my lights. I know you ain't trying to regulate what I do in my house.
6: Listen, I'm going to tell you just like this here. I'm going to need you to keep them lights off until maintenance get over here in 2 days. Now, if I see this stove come on and all these eyes on this stove come on, then I'm going to come back over there and we're going to have to rectify the problem. But I cannot have this coming on.
5: So you threatening me now?
6: I'm not. No, I am not. I'm telling you not to turn the lights on. That's what I'm asking you to do.
5: Well, I can't sit in the dark, and I'm going to turn on my light. So, you know, you're going to have to deal with it.
6: No, I'm not going to deal with it. You're going to have to actually turn the lights off. Now, I understand. Do you have somewhere you can go stay?
5: Do you have somewhere you can go stay? I'm not leaving my house. I don't have a problem. You and the one with the problem.
6: I'm not finna leave here, and then you turn it on, and then the
5: and
6: phone
5: if you come over here and knock on my door, you think you see fire in your stove, you're going to see some fire. I can show you some fire.
6: Okay, listen. I'm trying to work with you as calmly as I can, okay?
5: You're not trying to work with me calmly.
6: Okay.
5: The only thing you're doing right now is you're trying to tell me what to do and run my household.
6: Okay, if you're not going to work with me, then this is what I'm going to do. Because I already found out where the breaker is. I just go and just turn all the power off. So you don't have your power on at all.
5: Wait a minute. What the No, you can't turn my breaker off. Are you crazy?
6: I got to do what I got to do. I can't start no fire around here.
5: How the you get my phone number anyway? I mean, how you know my name, my number, all that You know what? My about to come home, and he going to put the foot up your I don't care if he put your in the oven, and we set your on fire. What the you talking about? You going to turn the breaker off.
6: Hold on. I'm trying to sit over here and prevent a fire for the whole complex, and you up in here trying to commit. This is like arson for you to turn that on.
5: I don't give a You already got a problem, so I'm just going to add fuel to the fire. You call me. And again, I want to know how you got my number.
6: Look, I'm not going to sit here and go on this little small talk.
5: I mean, this
6: the problem is that we got a problem with your switch. When you turn it on, my
5: phone comes
6: on,
5: you got
6: and all the
5: problem.
6: Aisles on the stove
5: you
6: come
5: got
6: on.
5: A problem, and it's about to be a bigger problem when my man come over there and put a foot up your I don't know who the you think you with, but it's about to be on.
6: Who do you think
5: you call the wrong I don't know how you got my number, but you called the wrong today.
6: Okay, fine. I got one more thing else I need to say to you. Is you listening?
5: What the you got to say? Because I'm tired of listening to you.
6: Are you listening?
5: You ain't said I want to hear today. You calling me with all this.
6: Here it is. This is Nephew Tommy from the Steve Harvey Morning Show. You just got pranked by your husband.
5: Are you? Wait a minute. Hold up. This is who?
6: This is Nephew Tommy from the Steve Harvey Morning Show. Your husband got me to prank phone call you.
5: Are you serious? Is this for real? I don't believe this. Man, I can't believe this.
6: You all right?
5: I know. I was ready to put a foot up in somebody's. I don't believe I just got pumped like this.
6: Okay, I got to ask you one more thing. What is the baddest, I'm talking about the baddest radio show in the land?
5: The Steve Harvey Morning Show. You got it.
0: Thank you. You were great. All right, coming up next, it is Ask the CLO, our Chief Love Officer, Steve Harvey, in the building right after this.
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0: 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Coming up at the top of the hour in entertainment news, Tyler Perry wants to move to Puerto Rico next year. Six Nigerian men were arrested for scamming 100 women, and President Trump called the White House a dump. That's all coming up at the top of the hour, but right now,
1: you did it.
0: It is time to ask the CLO, our Chief Love Officer, Steve Harvey. In the building, here we go. Quincy in Saginaw writes, when I met my girlfriend, I felt like I had met my wife. But after dating for 5 months, she told me that I'm the first skinny guy she's ever dated, and she's finally getting used to me. I couldn't believe her honesty. What am I supposed to do with that?
2: Gain some weight. Get on out in that gym, homie. You know what I'm saying? You know, look, see, fellas, don't be shocked when women state their preferences, when all we do is state our preferences.
0: Mm. Mm-hmm.
2: You know, oh, wow, you the thickest girl I'd have never been with. What? Now she got to go to the gym to try to, now her self-esteem all shot. Now she done came in and said, you the smallest dude I done dated. Now what you need to try to figure out is, what all is she talking about?
0: She said skinny, by the way.
3: Right. She didn't say small.
2: Same thing.
0: No, it's not. Steve.
2: Okay. Let me say this right here. If you dating a man,

0: En garde!
1: U.S. Olympians do it, and so does your college-bound neighbor Jane. Fencing. 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
2: Well, every now and then, I have to apologize to women for how stupid we can be sometimes. Yeah. I wasn't talking about you. Well, who was you talking about?
3: Right. Yeah, then why mention someone else? Woo.
2: Podcasts are living proof why everybody shouldn't be on TV. Most of these popular podcasts have a video component attached.
3: Yeah, they do. Right. They do. Mm-hmm. Yeah. All right. That was crazy. All right. Are we done with that one? Moving on to Nikki in Panama City.
2: He's stupid. We can't help him.
3: You can't help him. Yeah, there's no help for him. All right. Nikki in Panama City says, I had a one-night stand with one of my friend's husbands 2 days before their wedding. I haven't seen or talked to him since their wedding. Today he called and asked if we could talk in person. What could he possibly want? More sex?
4: What do you think?
3: More sex?
2: What? Uh-huh. What could he possibly want?
3: Mm-hmm.
2: Well, I'm going to tell you the two things he want. Okay. I'm going to tell you right now. I know exactly what the phone call was about.
3: Okay.
2: Hey, is this just between me and you? You know, I don't want to ruin her life. I just want to make sure you're good. Mm-hmm. Okay? Because I don't want this, you know, it could have been just a one-time thing. You know, maybe we both feeling some kind of way and we acted on it. Are we cool? Because I don't want to be, you know, mess nobody life up.
3: Right.
2: First, you got to get that out.
3: Mine.
2: And then secondly, if you cool with this, can we do it again?
3: Yeah.
2: Those are the
5: two things
2: for
5: the
2: phone call.
3: They just got married. Wow.
2: That's what the phone call was about, sure.
3: I believe you. I definitely believe you. All right, last
6: some
3: one.
6: Friend, she is.
3: Yeah.
6: Goodness.
3: Yeah. Yeah.
6: Oh my God.
3: All right.
2: She trifled.
3: Yeah, very much so. And so is he. Last one. Brent in El Dorado writes, I caught my girlfriend checking my phone. I didn't say anything to her. Instead, I got one of my coworkers to help me prank her. We texted, listen to this, Tommy. We texted back and forth about making plans to have sex. My girlfriend came up to my job ready to fight, okay? She was ready to throw down. I told her it was a prank. She didn't find it funny. Wasn't it good, though, nephew? Why are you holding your...
7: No, Shirley. No.
3: Why? That's what he's asking. Wasn't it good, though? What's wrong with it, Tommy?
6: You look frustrated.
3: You look frustrated.
5: I know, mister. I dropped your wife. Ain't quiet over there.
3: I want my breast.
7: Once somebody
3: back.
7: Starts showing up to whoop somebody, we have went over the line. She went over that. Went over the
3: What? Say what? King of pranks. What you
7: once
3: saying?
7: Once somebody show up at the job to whoop somebody behind, you have gone over the line. You have gone over.
3: Okay.
7: You passed it.
3: Because he and a coworker were sexting back and forth. Yeah.
6: So they were supposed to let her know that it was a prank before she got to the job. Is that what you say?
3: Yeah.
6: That's how you end it?
5: Yes.
6: Is that what you're saying, nephew?
3: Come on, King Frank.
5: All these titles you be having?
3: Amateurs.
5: What?
6: Rookies.
3: Yeah.
2: Come on, King of Stupid. Come on.
3: Leave it to the experts, nephew. Is that what you're trying to say?
7: Yeah, you know, I'm the best at the game. You know, if I could have got you through it, that's what I do. But when I just hate when I see people that are novice and don't know what they're doing and they out there struggling.
3: Question: What would you have done in this situation? How could you fix this though?
6: We want to
7: save anything you've done wrong, all you got to do is at the end of it just say, this is nephew Tommy. You just that's all you got to do. That's how you put the button on it,
3: and that'll fix it.
7: That's what he should have said.
5: Because all these pranks you done had, you just said, your wife Tina is my brother Tim. Don't you talk about my brother like all this.
6: Right. One, of those, he got twins, a line,
3: one of those twins is mine.
5: Yes. Now you got a line. You

0: Your that's wife is far. Cheating on your wife is cheating on both of us.
1: That's you.
2: So all he had to say was, "This is nephew time."
0: That's all you got to say, and you're clear.
2: What you think about that, Steve?
3: No. I'm out of this one. I totally gave this one. CLO. This is all Tommy's.
2: Okay, because it was about pranks. Yeah. All right. So now we know if we're going to prank someone. Coming up, thank you, CLO and nephew. Don't try this at home. Leave it to the experts, please. Coming up at the top of the hour, we will have some entertainment news for you right after this.
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0: Okay, so Tyler Perry has announced plans that he is moving to Puerto Rico next year. And he says he's going to significantly scale back his Hollywood workload. During an appearance on Today, Tyler revealed that he is, quote, pulling back a whole lot from work to slow down and enjoy more time with his 11-year-old son, Amon. He said he also wants to focus on healing from his own childhood trauma by being a deeply present father for his own son. Tyler also spoke on marriage, firmly shutting down the idea of ever getting married. He said that marriage is, quote, simply not a good idea for him at this stage in life. There are no plans for Tyler to close his iconic 300-acre Tyler Perry Studios in Atlanta when he makes a big move to Puerto Rico. And also, we want to wish Tyler a very happy belated birthday. He celebrated his 57th birthday on Sunday. Happy birthday, Tyler Perry.
1: Happy birthday, TP.
2: Happy birthday, Tyler.
0: You did that, Tyler. So, Steven,
1: happy birthday, Madea. Happy birthday, Uncle Joe.
0: Uncle Joe, yeah.
1: I'm gonna miss him. He got a lot of them, man.
0: So, Steve, have you talked to Tyler about leaving the U.S. at the top of the year? Because this is coming up too.
3: Some conversations.
0: Mm-hmm. Yeah,
3: that's a decision he made. You know, he's doing it. You know, I understand. Yeah. I mean, but the number one thing in this whole, you got to understand. Tyler said marriage is not for him. He's not getting married. When you ain't got no wife, you do what you want to.
0: Yeah.
3: Hey, I'm gonna go to Puerto Rico. Oh no, we not. He don't hear that. He don't have that nowhere.
0: Right.
1: I ain't done what I wanted to do in a long time, so I know what you're talking about.
3: Yeah, man.
0: What is it that you want to do? That's the question.
1: Whatever it is, I can't do it.
3: Yeah.
2: And don't you?
3: I got to get it cleared. I can't just.
0: That's every part of the
3: nah,
0: game,
3: like
0: baby.
3: You know. No, I give my girl credit. If I want to go fishing, she'll never shut that down because she know that's my. You know, she don't shut that down.
0: Mm-hmm.
3: I want to go play golf. You know, I can't play right now. She don't mess with me about that. She even went and started taking golf lessons so we could play together. I couldn't believe that.
1: I hope my wife don't do that.
3: I've asked God to remove that spirit from her.
2: I'm just afraid about it.
0: So you've never said, honey, let's go play a round of golf. I wish you could play so we could play together. You've never said that?
3: Nah.
0: Why not?
3: Because, you know, I like me and Tommy done played a few times. You know, I just want to be out there with them. I don't want to talk trash.
0: With the fellas.
3: I got stuff I want to say, you know.
0: Yeah.
3: I don't want to answer no questions when I'm playing.
0: Mm-hmm.
1: Oh, man.
3: You know.
1: Just,
3: hey, man.
0: Because
3: I put my phone in that tray up under the golf cart, and I put a towel on top of it. I don't even answer the phone when I'm playing. Now the person I'm avoiding is sitting in the cart next to me.
0: Mm-hmm.
2: What was the purpose?
3: Yeah. She fine. It's a good over there looking legs and all that stuff, but that ain't what I'm out here. Let's be sitting on the golf cart with Big Blue. You know.
0: All right. It's a boys thing. I get it. We have our girls thing that we like to do. Yeah, we do. All right, moving on. Six Nigerian citizens linked to a Black Axe criminal network were extradited from South Africa to the United States for allegedly swindling more than 100 American women out of over $6 million through online romance scams. They targeted vulnerable individuals like retirees and widows through online dating sites, social media, and internet-based phone calls to build long-term intimate relationships under various aliases. The suspects face federal charges in the U.S., including conspiracy to commit wire and mail fraud, money laundering, and aggravated identity theft, carrying potential sentences of up to 20 years. Wow.
1: That's good.
3: Yeah, good, yeah. Man.
0: Six Nigerian all citizens, $6 million. Yeah.
1: Have y'all ever been scammed? My wife has been scammed.
3: Tommy, you need to clarify that, because right now we're talking about this dating scam. You need to
1: that's not what I mean.
3: What you talking about.
1: I'm so sorry, dog.
3: I ain't going to let my dude go out there now. Because, see, the people online, they be listening, man.
1: Somebody called Jack and said they was a police officer and that Thomas Miles Jr. had warrants and if it's not paid right here, right now, we picking him up and just scared my wife half to death. My wife sent him $1,000. I was so mad. I ain't got no warrants. I ain't 20-something years old no more.
3: She's trying to get her man right now.
0: Yeah, just protect you. Yeah. She went into mommy mode. Yeah,
1: sent him $1,000?
0: Wow.
1: That don't even sound right. $1,000 on the nose? That don't sound right. Come on.
2: So you were mad at her for that?
0: Tell the
1: truth. I was glad she looked out for me.
2: I can't tell.
0: Right.
1: Y'all know I'd be tight. Like, come on, say,
3: I can't tell. That was quick, Carla.
0: Yeah, Tommy. Finally, President Trump explicitly claimed that the White House was a dump before he initiated a series of sweeping renovations during his second term. In a post on Truth Social, he stated that the White House was in a, quote, very bad condition, both inside and out, and accused, of course, previous president of failing to take proper care of it. Trump posted pictures showing exterior cracks, wear and tear, claiming that the structure's outer skin was falling off. And all of his renovations, the total price, the total cost is $927 million.
1: Wow.
0: Yeah. All right. Coming up in 20 minutes after the hour, the hashtag #EmmySoWhite is trending again after Monday night's Emmy Awards. We'll talk about that right after this.
1: It wasn't nothing wrong with that reflection pool till he got there.
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0: 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At the 78th Primetime Emmy Awards on Monday night, all actors who won an Emmy Award during the main broadcast were white, thus reviving the hashtag EmmySoWhite hashtag and criticism of the show. The hashtag EmmySoWhite first trended, if you recall, back in 2021 when white performers won all 12 major acting categories. Steve, you were nominated this year for Outstanding Host for a Game Show for Family Feud, of course. But Jimmy Kimmel won the Emmy in that category as host of Who Wants to Be a Millionaire? I didn't even know that was still on. Love Jimmy Kimmel.
1: Wait.
0: Come on.
2: Who wants to be a millionaire?
3: Yeah, it's still running.
0: Yeah.
3: There's celebrities on there. Yeah.
1: Yeah, the celebrities.
2: Yeah, but see, that's why, man, I quit tripping on stuff like that because, you know,
0: the award show and
2: hosting Who Wants to Be a Millionaire is a simple host gig. You read the question and you wait on an answer, and it gets to be a serious show once it get past that $25,000 mark.
0: And
2: it's just, that's what it is.
0: Yeah.
2: So
1: tell the truth. You mad. Yeah.
0: I mean,
2: no, I mean, you know, they find a way every year, man. They find a way every year. And then this was this is a bigger one because they put it in prime time this time.
0: Yeah.
2: You know, I was up for a prime time Emmy.
0: Yeah. You know?
2: But that's how they are, man. And,
0: I remember back in the day, you used to call it the Themmies because it was all about them. I remember you used to do that, Steve. Other major black actors, including Ayo Edebiri, Quinta Brunson, Zendaya, and Sterling K. Brown, all lost in their respective categories. Octavia Spencer, though, did win her first Emmy for Outstanding Narrator for Lost. Outstanding Narrator, you heard that, for Lost Women of Alaska. But her award was not included in the televised show. It wasn't televised.
3: Wow.
1: So back to the original hashtag.
0: Yeah.
4: Wow.
0: All right, is anybody surprised by all of this, though? That is the question. The exclusion.
5: I'd say it was most shocking, Shirley. I ain't never rushed home and said, I can't wait to see Who Wants to Be a Millionaire. I ain't never said that. I ain't never heard nobody say that.
0: Yeah.
5: I've heard everybody say, I'm going home because Family Feud coming out.
0: Mm-hmm. Oh, yeah. Celebrity Family Feud. But congratulations on your nomination, though. It's something to be said about being nominated. Yeah.
3: Don't worry, but hold your head up. I held my head up when you kicked my behind. I didn't win. So
1: what was that? The NAACP
0: Image Award.
2: Yeah, but
3: don't do that.
1: Don't do that.
3: Before you,
0: now you brought it up, nephew. You brought it up.
3: Don't do that.
1: You started it.
0: You always alley-oop him.
3: Don't do that.
2: I said. Yeah, but.
0: Yeah, and then you filtered yourself. All right, coming up at 34 minutes after. California Governor Gavin Newsom says he will not run for president if former VP Kamala Harris decides to run again. We'll talk about that right after this.
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0: This is Steve Harvey Morning Show, man. Can I tell you something about me and God? I already know I am one of his favorites. Now listen to me. Before you start stumbling all over yourself wondering why you got to be the favorite, you can be his too.
1: Yes, you can.
0: He have billions of favorites if you want to be. He's capable of that, you know. He ain't like me. Like, you know, like I have a favorite child. And I just do. That's all to it. I ain't got to fix that. I ain't got to tell it to you. You know. And they know who they are, too. Because when they come up to me, it just depends on what day it is. I have a favorite child. But God has a lot of favorite child. And you get to be one. Good thing I ain't the Lord. That took a turn, didn't it? Welcome to the Steve Harvey Morning Show. Yeah.
2: What are you talking about right now?
0: Real godly and then just a real black moment all at the same time.
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4: California Governor Gavin Newsom stated in an exclusive CNN interview with Jake Tapper that he will not run for president in 2028 if former VP Kamala Harris decides to run again. He said a primary race between them would be a waste of time and a form of mutual destruction. He noted that they share the same base of supporters and running against each other would split their voters. Former VP Kamala Harris noted during a recent appearance with Reverend Al Sharpton that she is actively considering a bid. Early primary polls show Harris leading the potential 2028 Democratic field by a wide margin, but she has stated that her focus remains on the upcoming midterm elections rather than making a final decision on running for president again. What do you think, Steve? Should she?
1: Is that a good idea?
4: I want to hear what you have to say, Steve.
1: And is it wrong to say how you... That's all right. Let me back
0: yeah,
1: up.
0: See, I'm torn, and I'll tell you why. Mm-hmm. Because since Donald Trump became president, the real face of this country has revealed itself. Mm-hmm. Unabashed, no more hiding behind the curtain, no more sneaking around in the bushes. America has unapologetically shown you who they are. Because they feel empowered because he is in the White House and he is just like they are. So there are a lot of Americans who you thought was really cool people who really ain't. And then there are some Americans who are some great people that I found out in all of this. But there are a lot of them who have had these hidden agendas, these racial feelings and all of this here. And it's just out front. I don't see them, if Trump is not on the ballot, whether they're running against Rubio or whether the Republicans put up J.D. Vance or whoever. Mm-hmm. I can't see this America electing Kamala Harris, even though she is beyond qualified over all them mm-hmm. candidates.
4: Yep. Yeah. Yep.
0: That
4: yep.
0: sister is the lick.
4: Yeah, and she'll run up against the same problem. She's a woman, and she's a black woman.
0: And this country, they never got over the Obama effect.
4: Right, right, right.
5: They wouldn't elect a white woman.
4: Uh-huh, exactly.
1: Preach, Carla.
5: They wouldn't elect her.
4: Yeah, preach. Hillary. You're right. That's you're absolutely crazy. Right. Mm-hmm. Yeah.
0: And, you know, when you compound it with the color and a woman, this country, mm-hmm. man, electing a woman, because I can tell you right now, the men ain't having it.
5: No.
0: But here the scary part, I done found out since these last two elections mm-hmm. that the women ain't having it either.
4: Yeah, that's true. Yeah. That's true. They didn't want a woman.
0: Man, there's some mm-hmm. women, man, yeah. that's all of a sudden turn into, I don't know what, man. And so mm-hmm. in that regard, I'm fearful for Kamala Harris.
4: And let me ask you.
1: But you,
4: I want to know this. What is it about her being a woman and being president is so intimidating? What is that about?
0: She black.
4: Yeah, and the fact that she's black. Yeah, but I mean.
0: No.
4: But that's it.
0: She's black.
4: Yeah.
0: That's first and foremost, because that's the obvious thing. That's the visual. Yeah. That's what you see.
4: Mm-hmm. Yes.
0: Skip policy, credentials, qualifications, policy, all that that she stand on. No, no, no, no, no, no. They look at her first as that. And this country has proven that since Trump has been in office. And this, the ugliness of this country has reared itself. And they showing full force, man. And they're empowered.
1: I have to say it. I have been around black men. I've been around black men that opened up and said that they did not vote for Kamala. So it's black men, too. I have to say it.
5: Men. We said
4: yeah. Yeah. And then a lot of people didn't vote at all.
5: Yeah.
4: And then there's that.
0: I'm going to just really be honest with you. I don't care for the black woman that's in charge of me right now sometimes.
4: And today's prank phone call right after this.
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0: Coming up at the top of the hour, it's my strawberry letter for today. And the subject is, it's either now or never. Okay? It's either now or never.
1: I say that all the time.
0: Do you? Did you write this letter? We'll find out what it's all about in just a few. Because right now it is time for the nephew and today's prank phone call. What you got for us, Nath?
1: All right, listen, when it's time, and we don't want it to be anytime soon, but when it's time for you all's funeral, what do y'all want it to be at? Where would you like your funeral to be? You know, because it doesn't always
2: have to be
1: traditional.
2: I don't know where it's going, but it should be at church.
0: Yeah.
1: I mean, like, Junior, you hang out with your boys at the barbershop. You know, you might want yours at the barbershop.
2: At the barbershop? Right,
0: no.
1: That's what you be at a lot? I mean, what?
2: Yeah,
1: that's what you and your friends be. What's wrong with that?
0: You want your
1: you put me at
0: an
1: improv. I'm
0: love.
1: Cool with mine at an improv. I'm fine.
0: Yeah. What you talking about?
2: What are you talking about, man?
1: All right. Well, it is time. This right here is, you know, Chopper passed away. But Chopper spent most of his time at the club. So we as his friends feel like we want to have Chopper funeral at the club. You understand what I'm saying?
2: Come on.
0: What are we going to wear?
1: What you wear to the club?
2: It looked different in the club in the daytime than the nighttime.
1: We gotta have it at night, Carla. It looks ugly in the daytime.
3: Yes.
1: Ooh, them black walls is ugly in the daytime. Let's have Chopper's funeral at the club. Cat dog, if you would, roll it.
4: Hello?
1: Yeah, I'm trying to reach James.
4: Yeah. What's up?
1: Hey, this is Gerald. I was a friend of your friend Chopper. And Chopper just passed away last week, right?
4: Yeah, he did.
1: I know they supposed to have a funeral and stuff over at Mount Baptist Church. And I don't really know you, but me and Chopper and a bunch of the rest of us, man, we used to hang out at the club not too far from the house. You know, that's pretty much where Chopper was all the time at the club. Anyway, what bunch of us was over at the club talking, man, and we was really wanting to reach out to one of the family members, you know, and then somebody said you was, you know, kind of a good friend of his. And well, we decided to call you and see if you didn't mind. Do you think that you can talk to, some of the family members and see if they don't mind having the funeral at the club? Let me try to explain something to you, Jane. Yeah,
4: you said at the club. Come on. The club. There's a funeral. What?
1: I understand it. But see, Chopper ain't really go to church a whole lot. You know what I'm saying? He ain't really go, as long as I've been knowing him. Now, he love the Lord and stuff like that.
4: Yeah, player, but these are church-going folks. They want a funeral.
1: But I understand. But see, Chopper wouldn't. Chopper went to the club. So what I'm asking you is, let's have the funeral at the club.
4: Hell no, bruh, come on. We can't have no funeral at no club, man. Come on. No.
1: What I'm saying is, though, is that he wasn't really no church going person. I believe that a person ought to be, the last words ought to be said over him. In a place he's more familiar with. You know what I'm saying?
4: Player, no, I don't know what you mean, player. No, this gotta be a funeral. This is church folk. I go to church and all my folks go to church. No, we gotta do this thing up in church. This is a church thing.
1: But you don't feel, do you understand where I'm coming from? No, that man ought to go on and the last words ought to be in a place he more familiar with. Now, if he went to church, then I understand that.

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2: Funeral at a church to a nightclub or a strip club or something.
3: No, not no strip club, just a nightclub.
2: It's the same thing, ain't it? I mean, you talking about having folks travel from across the country and meeting in the club. What kind of that?
3: But that's what chopper was. That's what chopper was.
2: How the I'm going to look if I'm the one telling them to move this to the club?
3: You're going to look like somebody that's trying to...
2: I'm going
3: to
2: look like a fool.
3: No, you're not. You're going to look like somebody that's trying to keep it real.
2: I can't even come to the funeral if I was to do some like that.
3: Okay, okay. Let me ask you this here then. Let me ask you this here. Oh, Jane, do you think you can maybe get the body and bring it over to the club?
2: No, hell no.
3: Well, I'm just saying before they even do the funeral or whatever.
2: Oh, hell no. I ain't touching. Scared to walk in the dog by myself. What the I'm going to touch this body for? Hell no.
3: We just trying to say our last words at Chopper Man in a place that Chopper most.
2: No, hell no. Again, who the are you? How the you get my number?
3: Somebody at the club had your number, said you was friends.
2: But why the y'all call me of all folk? Because why the y'all call me?
3: They say you good, you in with the family, and you can talk.
2: I am in with the family, but I ain't in with the family make me look stupid. Hell no. Won't y'all, I give y'all the number to the family. Y'all call the family. Y'all tell them that yourself.
3: Man, I just want trying to get you to bring the body by, man, and let us.
2: No, I ain't touching no dead body.
3: We just want to have one last drink with Chopper,
2: well,
3: man.
2: You have one with your boys and you get together with them. And y'all talk about him and let him know how Chopper was, what kind of person he was, what kind of person he
3: but
2: is.
3: But we want Chopper to be there. This is Chopper you talking about, man.
2: Y'all
3: this,
2: bring y'all to the church. Y'all need to be up in the church.
3: We want to have Chopper at the club where we
2: man,
3: know.
2: Come on, man. Y'all full of
3: where we
2: y'all
3: know.
2: Y'all ain't going to my up and have my looking like a fool at a funeral.
3: But that's about Chopper, though.
2: It's not about Chopper.
3: You bring Chopper to that club.
2: Y'all tripping, man. I ain't doing I'm just going to this funeral. I'm going to tell the family what I think about Chopper, and I'm moving on. If y'all want to act crazy in front of the family, y'all call the family y'all self and do that.
3: Look, I got one more thing I want to say.
2: I don't even know your what?
3: This is Nephew Tommy from the Steve Harvey Morning Show. You just got pranked by your boy.
2: Oh, you tripping.
3: This Nephew Tommy, man, from the Steve Harvey Morning Show. Your boy told me to prank you.
2: Man, y'all full of man. I just know y'all ain't did this.
3: James, this is Nephew Tommy, man.
2: No,
3: your boy.
2: No, player. Oh, man, I can't believe this. No, he didn't. I can't even believe he did that.
3: Hey, man, I got one more thing to ask you, man.
2: What is
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2: The Steve Harvey Morning Show.
3: Come on, y'all. Get a prank of South.
4: Yeah.
3: What?
4: Yeah.
3: What?
5: You are really stupid.
4: That's you. That's you.
5: Congratulations, you win.
3: Next stop for stupid telling jokes and doing live pranks in Roanoke, September the 26th, baby, Saturday night. Berglund Performing Arts Theater. Tickets on sale right now. Stupid is moving around the country. Yes, it is. Thank you. Thank you so kind.
5: Thanks for the warning. All right, Nephew, thank you. Coming up at the top of the hour, it is my strawberry letter for today. And the subject is, it's either now or never.
3: That's
5: okay? Now or never. We'll get into that right after this.
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0: 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We could be reading your letter live on the air, just like we're going to read this one right here, right now. You never know. It could be yours.
1: It could be yours. Buckle up and hold on tight. We got it for you. Here it is. Strawberry letter.
0: All right, nephew. Thank you. Subject, it's either now or never. Dear Stephen Shirley, I'm married to a very demanding woman that happens to be in great physical shape and still looks great for her age. When she turned 60, she told me that she's in her sexual prime and I better keep up with her. I can admit that I cannot keep up with her, and that's why I'm writing you. She's out of my league now, and everything is either now or never with her. She loves to go for long walks at 6 a.m. I like to take it slow in the morning and have a cup of coffee and watch Good Morning America. She's on the go all day after her walk. When I don't want to tag along, she gets an attitude. I've started walking by myself just to get a break from the constant activities that she has planned. It's great to see her being active and loving her body, but she can't force me to do things her way. I reached a breaking point the other night when she, once again, gave me an ultimatum on having sex. She told me that it was now or never, but I couldn't rise to the occasion. I found myself apologizing to her, and it made me feel less like a man. We had already had sex that morning, so I was good. I didn't expect her to take the never part so seriously, but she did. She's been withholding sex from me since that night. She thinks that I made a choice not to have sex with her on purpose to teach her a lesson. Her physical is on point, but I think her mental is not all together right now. Is she seriously outgrowing me, or is this just a phase? Should I keep trying to keep up with her? Please advise. You know what? This is what happens when people don't communicate. When you don't communicate with your spouse, when you don't check in on a regular basis, you start growing in different directions, and before you know it, your marriage is in trouble. Right now, your marriage is in trouble. You gotta ask those questions and have some maybe really tough conversations, because people do change. You don't look at life the same as you did when you were younger. Both of you have grown, but you guys are growing apart now, and you need to catch it before it's too late. It might already be too late. She's withholding sex from you and all of that. This is not good. I think this marriage might be fixable if you guys want to do the work, though. I mean, your wife is very bossy. You call it demanding, and she is. She's got to stop being a drill sergeant, and you need to make some of your requests known. Like, you don't like to get up at 6 o'clock. That's okay. It is really okay. You guys, you know, can come to some sort of compromise, you know, come up with some changes that work for both of you instead of it just being her way or no way all the time, or now or never, as you say. I really would suggest marriage counseling for you guys, some sort of therapy, because I think it would help, but I'm not sure you guys would go. You guys got to talk. Steve?
2: All right, let me get this letter straightened out for everybody that's listening. Let me have your undivided attention. This is not a communication problem. This is not what this is. Here is the problem in a nutshell. She's sick of you, and you sick of her. Ta-da! Thank y'all for listening to the Strawberry Letter today. So what else going on, y'all?
0: Surely you have more.
2: This is where we at, Shirley.
0: Okay.
2: I done read this letter and I've listened to your response, and you're on point with what you're saying. But in the reality of it, when you peel back the skin on this banana, it's rotten. You eating a brown banana in a yellow peel.
0: It's definitely in trouble, their marriage, for sure.
2: They tired of each other. She banging. She got it together. Great physical shape. 60. Fine. All this here. You know, she knows she looked better than other 60-year-olds. You know, she's been told that at work, down at the church, on a walk. You 60. Ooh, you don't look 60. Thank you. And she, you know, that's embedded in her head now. So now, she done told you she in her sexual prime. I don't know why it took you to 60 to get in your sexual prime. But if I'm your husband, I'm over 60. I'm not in mine.
0: Yeah,
2: I'm just letting you know. And women, you all have to understand a little something here too. For you to be able to perform what it takes, I don't know. I'm not a woman. I don't claim that. So I'm just saying, for you to perform, it's a little bit different than when a man has to perform.
0: Yeah.
2: A man has to get a certain thing to go along with the event.
0: Careful.
2: You know what I'm saying?
0: Yes, I'm tread careful. Lightly.
2: I'm looking at Carla's face. I'm walking real careful. You got to get a certain thing to participate on call at the event, the timing, the situation. And he must be ready, according to this woman in this letter, whenever she ready. Now, I ain't got no problem with that, but I'm going to need an hour. I need a little advance, you know, mm-hmm. So I got to get a some pill. Things together here, you know.
0: All right. Hang on.
2: So y'all, anyway, go ahead.
0: Just hang on. All right. We'll have part two of your response coming up to today's Strawberry Letter. The subject is, it's either now or never. We'll get back into it at 23 minutes after the hour, right after this.
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1: All right, come on, Steve. Let's recap today's Strawberry Letter. The subject is, it's either now or never.
2: This is a couple that they've gotten a little bit tired of each other, but it's a real simple thing. This woman is 60 years old. She's in tremendous physical shape, and she's told that to her husband. And she's also informed her that since she turned 60, she is now in her sexual prime. And I better keep up with her. This is a man that's writing the letter saying his wife told him you better keep up. And then he said that I can admit that I cannot keep up with her. And that's why I'm writing you. Well, thank you for writing me. But, you know, ladies, if you're 60 and you're just not getting to your sexual prime and your husband is in your age group and that ain't in his prime. I'm in my 60s. This is not my prime years. My prime years.
1: When was your prime?
2: Ooh, girl. 20.
1: Uh-huh. Yeah.
2: To about 56.
1: You were strong with it.
2: Ooh, girl. Girl.
1: Okay.
2: I needed to record that. They could have wrote about me. But in my 60s, I'm not. Mm-hmm. And most men are not. Mm-hmm. Now, are they better at it? Yes.
1: Mm-hmm. More skillful. Uh-huh.
2: Oh, yes, they know more. They mm-hmm. can do some things. See, let me give you an example if I was an animal. In my younger days, I was a rabbit.
1: Uh-huh. Okay.
2: Then I stopped becoming a rabbit and I became an armadillo.
1: Okay. Same thing, hard
2: I'm
1: shell.
2: I'm faster than a turtle, but an armadillo. Little hard shell, hard to get. And then after mm-hmm. becoming an armadillo,
1: wow.
2: Most men drift off into the sloth category.
1: Oh, not a sloth.
2: Yeah, just up in the tree. He's just sitting
1: there.
2: Up in the tree now.
1: Yeah.
2: So
1: nothing.
2: Now, yeah, while you want to go for walks early in the morning at 6, your husband says in the letter he don't like to do that. He like to ease into his morning, have coffee, and watch Good Morning America.
1: Mm-hmm.
2: She's on the go all day after her walk. And you don't want to tag along. She get an attitude. And you go for a walk by yourself just to get a break from the constant activities that she has planned. See, when you're trying to do stuff away from your wife, that's because you got tired. And that's not a bad thing. Everybody deserves some me time. Your wife wants you to pick up the pace and keep up with her. And you said in this letter, you cannot keep up with her. Now, dog, and the other night she wanted to have some, and she told you, she made this statement to you, that is now or never. So y'all had sex that morning.
1: That morning?
2: She came back that night for round two. Mm-hmm. You ain't feel like it. You couldn't because you said you was good.
1: Mm-hmm.
2: I know the feeling, homie. I know the feeling. But just this morning. Now, when a man is over 60... All right, let me give you an example. In your 20s.
1: Come on, armadillo.
2: You could go back to back to back to back to back. It didn't matter. You want 2, 3, 4, here for you. As you age, that number reduces. You can do 3, 4, but it can't be at the same day, though. I can give you 4. But we're going to have to spread this out this week. It cannot be in the same day.
1: Mm-hmm.
2: Not okay. Four. You can get two. Okay. Two. But you can't get four no more in the same day. I'll give you four. Okay. But I'll probably see you next week.
1: Mm.
2: Gotcha.
1: Mm-hmm.
2: Okay. So that you have to understand about it, ladies. It's just more to it. Now, okay. You didn't want to have sex, so now you ain't had sex since because she told you now or never, and she thought you not having sex with her was a punishment to her to prove a point, so now you ain't getting none. You made a choice not to have sex with her on purpose, is what she's thinking. It's her. You're saying her physical is on point, but I think her mental is not all together right now. Is she outgrowing me, or is this just a phase? Well, it's both. She is outgrowing you, and it is a phase. Now, the problem that you wrote me in with is I can't tell you how long the phase gonna last. But I'm telling you one thing, though. They got some commercials on TV that I've been paying close attention to.
1: And
2: right now, the smoking gun out there is this thing called Blue Chew. Blue Chew. I don't know yet. But when I find out.
1: Do your research.
2: if they give me a check, I'll tell them all about it. But right now, Blue Chew seems to be it.
1: All right. Hang in there, dog. Leave your comments on today's Strawberry Letter on Instagram and Steve Harvey FM. And check out the Strawberry Letter podcast on the free iHeartRadio app. Coming up next, it is Junior and Sports Talk right after this.
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1: 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Junior, what you got for us?
2: Before I start that, Shirley, I just want to say something to my lovely wife today. I must tell her a happy anniversary, baby.
1: Happy anniversary.
2: I gotta tell
1: her
2: that.
1: How many years? Happy anniversary.
2: 4 years. 4 years. Yes.
1: Wow.
2: 4 years.
1: Congratulations.
2: Yeah. You know, so when you get home, I got something special for you when you get here. I just want to let you know.
1: Oh, what's your buyer?
2: Hey, Shirley. Hey.
3: Wait a minute, Shirley. Maybe it ain't no purchase, Shirley. You need to pull up.
2: It's something a little different, Shirley. When she get here, it'll all be here.
1: No gift? You know,
2: first of all, me and Jodeci going to be here as a group to celebrate first. That's one thing. But
1: not Casey
3: I've been watching
1: and JoJo.
3: Them online. They don't look the same, Junior.
1: We're on tour.
2: Yeah. But no, happy anniversary, babe. I love you.
1: Oh,
4: congratulations,
1: man. That's lovely.
2: Yeah, appreciate it.
3: I'm proud of you, dog. Cause I saw three the way you was going.
4: I saw 3 months.

0: En garde!
1: U.S. Olympians do it, and so does your college-bound neighbor Jane. 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
3: And you know why he got that?
2: Boy,
3: you know why he got that? Because ESPN released him.
2: Yeah,
4: fired.
2: Got it. And all that, man. And for that man to be fired doing a commercial break to now, I just do it myself. Because ain't nobody a better football player.
3: I text him, because, you know, I saw him. He had a tearful moment. I text him. I said, hey, brother, always remember this. When God allows a door to be closed, there are more doors. Just walk up the hall. He got another door for you. Walk up the hall, man. Don't stand there beating on that door. Trying to get a write-in campaign, put me back on ESPN. 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

0: This is from Zena in Oakland. Zena says, I had a 40th birthday brunch and my sister-in-law came in and upstaged me and my own celebration. She drove up and a cameraman jumped out of the car to film her as she drove up and got out of her new Tesla Cybertruck. She had an enormous round box of roses for me and all of it was on film. It was such a production that my guests were focused on her. She was in designer from head to toe and she did look very beautiful and deserved all of the attention, but not on my special day. She did a birthday toast to me and said the day was all about me. Well, if so, why did she try to outshine me? Will I look like a petty, jealous person if I tell her that she ruined my birthday?
1: No, she didn't ruin your birthday. It's your birthday. She pulled up in her new Cybertruck, which is the ugliest truck we've ever had. Man, I'm not a fan
0: Somebody
1: of that truck at
0: it.
1: All. They had a camera crew filming it, came up with a bunch of roses for you, gave a speech that says this was your day. She filmed it. Her getting out the truck, she was looking good and all this. She just ain't a bad looking chick no kind of way. So she bought you a bunch of flowers and then went up and toasted you. But everybody looking at her, that's, she used to that. She get that in most places she go. It didn't ruin your birthday. It's you looking at it like you ain't want nobody to be dressed nice at the party but you. What? So, yeah. No, I think you become very petty if you say something to her.
0: Okay.
1: You become extremely petty and you appear ungrateful and you just appear a bit jealous, a tad envious, you know, that you look, they look small.
0: Mm-hmm.
1: You know.
0: Just let that go. Yeah. All right. Mm-hmm. We have time for another one. This is from Paris in Fort Worth. Paris says, I'm dating a 59-year-old man and I'm 33. I've asked him several times if we're dating or if it's a sex thing, and he said that he's feeling me, and I'm the most special female in his life. We go out a lot, and we have a lot of sex, but he rarely calls me. It's usually text, and he never picks me up for dates. I meet him there. I thought at his age he'd be ready to settle down, but I think he's dating other women. It's been 7 months. Am I the only woman he's dating?
1: No. No. See, listen to me.
2: You're like 33.
1: You don't get to be good at something without a lot of practice.
2: Okay.
1: Now, I don't know how, once again, ladies, when you meet these men, whoever they are, that you're attracted to, the guy that's going on and stuff, you cannot be the first woman who thought that. You cannot be.
0: Right.
1: So all of a sudden you meet him and you think there is no man who is of any value or self-worth to himself sitting around ain't seeing nobody. Who?
0: But he's not even picking
1: you know,
0: her
1: man,
0: up for
1: I
0: dates.
1: I ain't never met a dude that said, hey man, you doing anything? Man, I ain't kicking it with nobody right now. I'm just by myself. I've never heard that come out of a man's mouth before.
3: Surely he
0: so, your advice to this 33-year-old... Huh? What'd you say, Tom?
3: He ain't got to pick her up. They ain't going on no date. She know where they going.
0: Mm-hmm. She said they go out a lot. They go out a lot.
2: She said that,
3: I'll meet you over there.
0: Yeah. So what? Some advice for this 33-year-old woman. What should she do with this man?
1: Follow your intuition. You're not the only one. How are you going to be the only one? He's 59 years old. He just met you. That's it.
0: So should she leave?
1: Oh, wow. Oh, I'm going to date somebody. Girl, no. Should she leave? You're not the only one. And he's 59 years old. What is going anyway?
2: Mm-hmm. Nowhere.
0: Mm-hmm. Yeah.
2: Nowhere.
0: All right. Thank you. Coming up at 20 minutes after, we'll have more of the Steve Harvey Morning Show right after this.
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12: Australian Hyrox athlete Joanna Wytrzyk sparked international controversy and a viral debate after she suffered a southern fecal incontinence incident mid-race at Hyrox Beijing on Saturday. But she continued to compete, and runners behind her had to avoid her waist on the track. She ultimately won, though, the women's pro event with a time of 1:01. But images shared online sparked outrage. Her legs, clothing, and shoes were all soiled, which made the situation a public health issue and a biohazard.
13: Sugar, honey, iced tea.
12: Yeah, what? All over the track, all over her clothes, all over her legs, her shoes, everything.
13: Yeah, that happened to me one time when I was 15. Yeah.
12: No way, Steve.
13: What? I was walking from church one night and a dog got that. After me and just, I just all over myself, all down that street. But that dog didn't catch me though.
14: He warned
13: you. I ran the sugar honey iced tea out of myself.
12: Thank God there was no social media back then.
13: Ooh, Lord,
15: so you saying give this woman a break?
12: Uh-huh.
13: Yeah. See me, and you know, she running for a long distance. Me, once I feel that first, like, moment where it let go.
12: Oh, my God.
13: I'll be off into the crowd and start cleaning myself.
12: Okay. We'll play
13: I'm
12: going
13: to wrap up, and I'm
12: going
13: to head on over to this
12: coming up
13: to this wading pool, and I'm going to sit in this for a minute till I clean
12: right after
13: minute.
12: This.
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1: They wish and I wish and I wish and I wish and they wishing on me. Yeah. I've been moving calm, don't start no trouble with me. Trying to keep it peaceful is a struggle for me.

Listen on me. Bad things. It's a lot of bad things that they wish and they wish and they wish and they wish and they wish and on me. Yeah. Hey, hey. She say, do you love me? I tell her only partly. I only

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1: 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What's a DM?
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1: It is time now for a round of Would You Rather. Would you rather, guys, deodorant or lotion? Deodorant or lotion?
0: Got to have it. What do you mean, rather?
1: Would you rather have deodorant or lotion? Which one? Pick deodorant. One.
3: Deodorant.
1: Okay. Mm-hmm. Steve? Deodorant. Okay, deodorant. All right. Deodorant. You were acting like you didn't understand. Okay, would you rather be known as a ladies' man or a nerd? Which one?
0: Nerd. Thanks.
1: Nerd.
3: Nerd. Yeah, nerd. Absolutely.
0: Three
1: Steve?
0: Nerds on here.
7: I'm
1: like, I'm waiting.
0: Why
1: you do you guys...
0: me?
3: All it is.
0: I'm not finna be no... I'm too cool to be a nerd.
1: I know.
0: I'm not finna be no nerd.
1: Why would you guys pick nerd?
3: It's my wedding anniversary today. I think I've been...
1: Oh,
0: my
1: okay.
0: wife listening too. So, okay. Yeah, I'm a nerd.
1: All right.
0: Thank you.
1: All right. But Steve says no. Steve says ladies' man.
4: Steve ain't no ladies' man.
1: He thinks he is, no obviously. Oh, he's not.
2: I already know I'm not a ladies' man.
0: Yeah.
1: Okay, but you picked that
0: not
1: one.
0: That's
4: what
0: no
4: he would rather do. He ain't no ladies' man.
1: Okay.
2: Oh, you know, you done went from Mr. Sexy all the time to you realize you wasn't. Okay, I see. Go ahead, Shirley.
1: Would you rather have a slice of pumpkin pie or fried bologna sandwich? Which one?
4: Fried bologna.
1: Throwback.
4: Red ribbon round the side.
1: Not that pumpkin pie.
3: Yeah.
1: Because it's pumpkin season. It's pumpkin season coming up.
2: That's a hard one for me because
7: it is right now.
2: I swore off bologna years ago, dog. Yeah, I swore off bologna a long time ago.
4: But that pumpkin pie ain't right, though, dog.
1: That's not sweet potato. Because it's not sweet potato, that's why. All right, would you rather be a receiver or a quarterback?
3: I want to be a receiver.
1: Okay.
3: Yeah.
1: Not the quarterback.
2: I cannot have that ball every play.
3: Every play?
1: Mm.
4: Oh, y'all. Oh, really?
1: That's a tough job.
2: I got the one thing everybody on the other side of that line won't, I got it, and here they come. Mm-hmm. No.
4: That's when you start looking like CJ Stroud.
3: If I'm quarterback.
4: Throw it in the audience.
3: Yeah. If I'm a quarterback, I'm third string.
1: Shout out to Jalen Hurts, by the way.
2: I'm a wide receiver that don't run no routes over the middle. I don't run no slants. I don't run no crossing. I don't do none of that.
4: Staying out of trouble.
1: Yeah. No, all right, last one,
2: down
1: guys.
2: That sideline.
1: Well, anyway, that's all the time we have. That's today's round of Would You Rather. Coming up next, our last break of the day, and we'll close out the show with the one and only Steve Harvey right after this.
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2: 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Here we are, guys. Last break of the day. This has been a great show. Thank you guys for joining us as always. Mm-hmm. Steve, we kind of talked about this earlier. Junior in sports talked about Ryan Clark getting fired from ESPN. And he congratulated him on his new job. And you said that you had spoken to Ryan Clark.
3: Well, you know, I texted him. You know, we kind of stay in touch with each other a little bit ever since I did the Pivot podcast.
4: Yeah. Mm-hmm.
3: You know, Ryan Clark is an example for everybody, including myself. Mm-hmm. I've been an example in this regard to several people. I've watched some things happen in my lifetime that was unexplainable. And then when it got explained, it was nothing but God. You know, and it's sort of crazy, man. When something happens in my life that goes well, and I don't know how it went well, and I have an unexplainable explanation for it, that's usually God. And, you know, when Ryan got fired from ESPN, he was upset about it. He got emotional on a couple of interviews and he was talking about it and everything like that. And I'm not going to share what we text, but I text him after that. And then I look up and all of a sudden, Ryan, who got fired from ESPN, has his own studio, his own sports show, and it's on Netflix. And he's got a channel all his own that he owns. Did you see how fast God can work? Now, sometimes God's timing is not the way we want it. I'm sure when it first happened to Ryan, that wasn't the perfect timing. Because, you know, man, a lot of times, y'all, when you lose something, when something gets stripped away from you, when you're suddenly given some bad news, when you get canceled or whatever, or you get fired, or you get a pink slip on your job, it's a little shocking. And it'll throw you into something. And I don't know how long it takes most people to gather, but, you know, for a couple of days, man, you kind of thrown in a dizzy spin. But, and sometimes that spin that you stay in, it lasts a little bit longer than you want it to. Sometimes you want the feeling to go away a lot faster. I'm tired of feeling unsure about my future. I'm tired of not knowing what my next move is. I'm tired of not having the answer. I don't know how I'm going to feed my family. I don't know, and you know so many people counting on you. I just don't know what my next move is, Lord. And sometimes you stay in that situation a little bit longer than you want to. And then sometime God snaps you up and makes the change so quickly. But can I tell you something? A lot of how fast the change come will have a lot to do with your attitude about what has happened. If you sit in a situation that has happened to you and you bury yourself under it, it's going to take a longer time for you to come out of it. What you have to do when it happens to you, the bad things in life, you got to be grateful. You got to show gratitude that it could have been worse, that it could have happened in a place where you didn't have no recourse. But as long as you got God, you have recourse. So what you have to do when it happens to you badly, I know it's going to throw you into something. I've been thrown into something myself. So I can't count the times in my life it's happened. But I always manage to gather myself and I go to God and I ask him for clarity. I ask him for understanding. I ask him for peace of mind. Show me what it is you're trying to teach me. Because whenever you go through something like Ryan Clark went through, or you on your job, or you get a notice from a homeowners association, or just you get a notice down at the school about your child, or you find out that your company's closing, or you find out that the bank went out of, whatever the situation is, you got to hang in there. Because there is a message in it for you. There is a learning curve.

curve in it for you. There is a growth spurt in it for you. God never allows anything to happen for you, those that are believers, that does not work out for your good. But you got to be looking for it. You got to get watchful, y'all. You can't sit there and wallow in it. Oh, woe is me. Oh, I can't believe this happened. It really did. So you can stop the I can't believe it, because it just did. Look, man, I've gotten some news recently, man, that would shake most people. I've gone through some stuff recently that would shake most people. But my faith in God kept me, man. Now, I got some news that kind of threw me a little bit, but I had to gather myself. See, when God allows a door to be closed, it is not the finality for you. Do you not understand that that's a sign from God that he will? And look, and when the door closes, God don't want you standing there beating on the door. Open this door back up. Let's get a write-in campaign. Let's keep my show on the air. Let's do this. Let's all this here. That has never worked. What God wants you to do, step away from that door and walk up the hall. Because if you walk up the hall, God always has more doors. God has never left you. He has never failed you. He has never left you hanging. Walk up the hall. God got some more doors for you to go through. But if you stay there beating on that door, you'll never make the walk up the hall. Ryan Clark finally stopped beating on the door and walked up the hall, and look at him now. That same thing, that same grace and favor God gave to him, he gave to you. God is good, man. Y'all have a great day today.

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That's when I knew that your heart was scarring. 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

talking about a conservative regular girl that still can be thorough as don't need you. 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Zodiac sign, it must be a Gemini moon, cause we about to go half. 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

It's the Golden Triangle Spick Station, Magic 102.5, with the big homie Eric T. Tappan, and you're with the Inside the Big Show until about 3 p.m. this afternoon. Hey, big shouts out to my friend, Ms. Sean Webb, a.k.a. Sean Soldier. Thank you for allowing me to be on the mic with Sean, being a co-host, and just being able to share a little bit of my life, my experiences, all of that good stuff. Truly appreciate you for allowing me to be a part of it. 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It comes out every Tuesday, 7 o'clock p.m., when she talks to very important people and just folks you may know, may not know, every Tuesday night, 7 o'clock. So again, Sean, thank you again for allowing me to be a part of your platform on last night. All right. Also, big shouts out to the folks over there at Memorial High School. Just all the key players from the Lynx, my friend Jackie Simeon, and of course, Miss Camille Briggs, and just everyone that allowed us to be a part of yesterday, man. What they did, they basically got the seniors that were old enough to get registered to vote, to get registered on yesterday. And they had a lot of young adults, young gents and young ladies who came through because they wanted to make sure that they were going to be a part of this upcoming election and make sure that their voices are heard. So again, big shouts out to the Golden Triangle Lynx and of course the entire staff over there at Memorial High School for allowing us to be a part of yesterday's festivities. All right, coming up, got to pay a couple of bills, but we got some Coi Leray, Key Glock and more. It's on Magic 102.5. The Golden

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Man, my girl is back with another one. Her name is Tims, and it's called What You Need, right here. 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

0: 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All right, so check it out, man. 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Continuous jams are on the way. We've got Kanye West and Travis Scott up next.
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It's the Golden Triangle's Big Station, Magic 102.5. Your boy Drizzy Drake just dropped an hour-long short slash EP film. And I say EP because it's extended play. It's about an hour, man. It's called, If Around and Find Out. So, we gonna see. He's taking a couple of shots at your boy again. But anyway, he did say he's gonna be going on tour next year for 2027. Be on the lookout, y'all.

0: Golden Triangle's Big Station, Magic 102.5. It is the big homie Eric T in the building. Don't forget, 12 o'clock, we've got the Magic Lunch Mix going down with core DJ GMJ. Holding it down right here on the Big Station, Magic 102.5. All right, make sure you hit us up right now at KTCX.com. We've got big things definitely that you need to be a part of. When I tell you, man, we got all kind of big shows on the way. Isaiah Rashad, who is a TDE affiliate, he is going to be live in H-Town this weekend, so you might want to be on the lookout for that. Plus, the Haunted Hotel is coming back as well, and we're going to give you a chance to pick up on free tickets for the Haunted Hotel. They're going to be kicking things off on the 25th and the 26th, and it's going to be the 43rd season of plenty of screams and everything else you can potentially be looking for. So I would definitely invite you guys to take part and getting ready to get scared. You know what I'm saying? It is going to be really, really big. So you heard me talking a little bit earlier about Drake. Well, guess what? My dude is turning 40 years old. Believe it or not. Mm-hmm. He has one wish that he would love to have to celebrate his turning 40. And it involves Jim Carrey. In a recent social media exchange, the rapper said that he wants the actor and comedian to roast him for his milestone birthday. Now, the comment came after Drake saw a personalized birthday video Carrey made for comedian Jeffrey Ross. Carrey delivered a playful roast in the clip, prompting Drake to make his own personal request as well. He said receiving a similar video from Carrey is now at the top of his birthday list, and he'll be turning 40 on October 24th. That's why his label is called October's Very Own, OVO. You know what I'm saying? So he has not publicly shared details, but he is definitely trying to get his people to work on that and see if he can get Jim Carrey. I'd love to see him do it as Fire Marshal Bill. It would be so good to see if he could roast him as that character from A Living Color. But anyway, happy birthday to all of my folks out there celebrating your birthday. Coming up, we've got jams on the way from Jesse Reyes, B2K, and we got your boy C Breezy, who's still dealing with the backlash because of Jasmine Crockett and the proclamation that he got in Dallas a couple of days ago. Man, let the man live. You know what I'm saying? Let the man live. He's definitely trying to mind his own business. If people are going to continue to bring up things from the past, again, not saying what he did was right, but at the end of the day, everybody is supposed to have a chance to kind of redeem themselves. And the fact that every time it seemed like something is happening that's good in his life, people want to just keep bringing up, you know, older things. So we'll see, man. But we do have Chris Brown coming up with Obvious. Make sure y'all stick around. 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

0: It's the Golden Triangle's Big Station, Magic 102.5, with the big homie Eric T in the building, hanging out here with you on a Wednesday. Coming up on the Magic Lunch Mix at 12 o'clock. Make sure you stick around for that, man. All right, so you've been hearing me talk about it for a while. I want to talk about it again. Just keep it on your mind, man. DraftKings is right now. It is popping. It is official. It is out there. And it's not only here in Texas. 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
1: 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We are rolling it with you inside the Magic Lunch Mix with the Court DJ GMJ holding it down right here on the Big Station. Give it up for the DJ. You know what I'm saying? We do it Monday through Friday at 12 o'clock. 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Again, it is the Magic Lunch Mix, where we take you back a little bit. 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

0: Putting the wraps on the Magic Lunch Mix for today. It is your hump day edition of the Magic Lunch Mix. Thank you so much for tuning in here with us. We definitely appreciate you. All right, so listen up. Big shouts out to my guy, Core DJ, GMJ. Thank you, my brother. I'll see you tomorrow. We're going to do it again. All right, so listen up, all my Texas fans out there. 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Coming up, we've got, some J. Paul Jr.'s on the way, Brian Jack and more. 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

It's the Golden Triangle's Plugged Hip Hop at R&B Magic 102.5, running at Beyonce right now. Yep, she's got another number one. This song is like, it was supposed to be like 20-something years old, but she knew how to make it new. Her and Pharrell doing it up. 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

0: J. Cole definitely going to be in concert today and tomorrow, man. He's got two big nights over there in H-Town, man. So big shout out to the homie, man. The Fall Off Tour is doing real good. You know what I really like about the Fag Man? He, of course, was kind of caught in between the whole Drake and the Kendrick Lamar. But you know what? He you know, got his couple of bumps. You know, people made remarks and things like that. But your boy Cole said, you know what? Let me go ahead and do this tour right quick. And he really shut up a lot of spectators, man. He played his position. You know, we all know that J. Cole is not really a confrontational person. He did do the song where he kind of dissed Kendrick, but he kind of pulled it back because that's not the energy that he's on. So the fact that he was able to get out here, go back to the studio, rehash, revamp, regroup, and come out with this Fall Off Tour and got two nights in Houston. Come on now. Some people can't even sell one night. And that's in one of the smallest theaters out there. But he is definitely doing it, man. Big shouts out to him with that legacy. Another number one. Metro Boomin is coming up with Take Me Through There. We got some Baby Keem on the way. And 30 minutes of continuous hip-hop and R&B. It's Magic 102.5.
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0: It's the Golden Triangle's Big Station, Magic 102.5. Chip is on the radio with Pharrell. Pharrell is having a hell of a year, man. He is producing for everybody. Him and Quavo got a full album coming out, and he's also doing a full album from John Legend, too. This boy busy.
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Falling hard on another hemisphere. Somebody tell them people Mr. Hem is here. Whoa, whoa, whoa, whoa, whoa. 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

0: 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Somebody tell them people Mr. Hem is here.
1: Whoa, whoa, whoa, whoa, whoa, whoa.
0: Mr. Hem is here.
1: Whoa, whoa, whoa, whoa, whoa, whoa.
0: Mr. Hem.
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Hey, coming up, we've got 30 minutes of continuous hip-hop and R&B jams on the way, so make sure you guys stick around for it. 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

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And I have the details on the way in less than 20. 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

0: 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Hooking you up with your shot at $2,000. Getting back into the routine of things, might need a little extra tune or some change. $2,000, two stacks, two racks, however you want to say it, it's a lot of money. 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

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I'm talking about tickets to see Gabriel Iglesias. 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Gate passes to the Haunted Hotel. I mean, Eric T keep the giving going. 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I got some Drake with that shebang, and more when Magic 102.5.

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0: 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Usher and Chris Brown. Now, you know that's going to be the dynamic duo. 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And I need you to be there. You already got the outfit. You just need to figure out, who are you going to take with you on this extra ticket when you win it? 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

0: 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You might want to put that broom and that dustpan back. 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

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Major props going out to my friends over at WebMD. Everybody's always talking, oh, I need to do some extra cleaning. Get those baseboards. Wait a minute before you do all that. This should cut back a little on your cleaning. Leave the dust bunnies alone. Follow me, we're going somewhere. According to WebMD, those dust bunnies under your children's bed are doing the kids some good. Asthma and allergy researchers say exposing children as young as 3 months to common household dust and germs appears to protect them from developing either asthma or allergies. Now, I don't know if that's true or not, but I read it and I felt like I should tell it. So, WebMD, we're listening. Coming up, I do have more of your faves, so be sure to keep it locked.

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for hip hop and R&B. Kanye West and Travis Scott with that father. So we might as well keep the duos rolling with Belly Gang Cushington and 21 Savage. What the going?

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0: 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September 30th through October 3rd, you already know how it's happening. Great food, we've got live entertainment, and that lineup is crazy. Carnival rides, parades, and the small town tradition that makes Southeast Texas special. People will be traveling from all over the world, but let's not take for granted what's in our backyard, what makes home home. You know what I mean? So be sure to keep it locked for your chance to get in on all the goods. We'll be giving it to you play by play. All of the vendors, that's who I'm looking for. I love me some good homemade crafts. And you know what? If y'all gonna come out there and you got a recipe for some cobbler, let's talk about it. Okay, let it be known where you're going to be posted up at when Magic 102.5.
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11: 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Register to vote by October 5th. Early voting runs October 19th through October 30th. 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Everything you need to be ready is at votetexas.gov. 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

0: 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Single, willing to mingle? Well, this data dozen might be a little iffy on the math, but I'm going to ask you if they got this one right or nah. I got details coming up for you in less than 20. Here's Dave and Tim's with Rain Dance.
1: Let's get the party started. See you at the bar, you was hardly talking. That's when I knew that your heart was scarring. Friends to lovers need a part to star in. Like, wait, babe, let me.

Magic 102.5.

keeping the soundtrack rolling while we're inching our way through the day together. You know, it's always better with a good soundtrack, so trust and believe I've got you covered. Now, if you're on the scene, single, willing to mingle, I'm just asking for a friend, trying to give myself some pointers. And according to mathematics on dating, how many should you date before you feel confident enough to say you've met your one and only? According to their research, a dozen. Check out and reject at least 12 people. Now, see, they lost me right there because I don't even think I have the attention span to text 12 people, let alone to say I want to go on a date with 12. Like, what? Is this true? Has it been tried, proven? These are questions that need the real answers. Well, in the meantime, I'm going to keep at least one good soundtrack coming up. So keep it locked right where you have it, and I can handle that part for you.

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Ballin' hard on another hemisphere. Somebody tell them people Mr. Hem is

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1: Whoa, whoa, whoa, whoa, whoa, whoa.
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0: 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I love him. 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